93.3 KZOZ Rocks with Bush, Everything Zen. And here we are. It's KZOZ Live at 5, presented by Central Coast Yamaha in Santa Maria. And I am Suzanne. So, random fun fact from the internet today. This is actually really weird. But the granddaughter of Mussolini, yeah, that guy, she was a semi-successful Japanese pop singer in the 80s. Look at this. Yeah, her name is Alessandra Mussolini, and she is now 63 years old, and she just won the Italian version of Celebrity Big Brother earlier this year. Random, factual, fun? It is from the internet. It's KZOZ. Let's get back to it live at 5 and jam in with some Blues Brothers tonight.

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Stick around. I got Incubus, Alice in Chains, Thin Lizzy, Billy Squire. We're going to keep it rolling right now. Van Halen.

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I am Suzanne. 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I was just looking at some top secret behind the scenes information, but I got a partial list of vendors at this thing that's not out yet. Hopefully I don't get in trouble for saying this. I'm just going to shout it out. On this list, I see Brick and Mortar Catering, Libertine Brewing Company, Humdinger Brewing, Goldland Barbecue, Parish Family Vineyards. 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I know there's more, but these are like just some quick hits that I'm seeing on the list. 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We got Brass Mash on the music. I mean, this is the best food and beverage event as voted by the Central Coast in the New Times Best of 40th anniversary readers poll this year. So, I mean, get your tickets and be there for the best of the best of the best of the best of the best.

0: 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Maybe the best? 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

0: 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I am Suzanne. So there are some old school struggles that would literally break people today, right? And so there's a big list that just came out from BuzzFeed and people are talking about it a lot. All right. But these are funny because you're like, yeah, I experienced this and I don't think that my kids could or whatever. I don't have kids, but anyway, waiting by the phone for a call, writing everything down by hand, researching at an actual library, hunting down a payphone, finding out about snow days, sharing a party line, and using a manual typewriter are on this list. Yeah, I mean, all of those things, right, I have done. And talk about that sharing a party line thing. Like, a lot of houses used to be able to share the same phone line. And if someone was on the other line, then other family members could pick up and listen freely. Privacy was just overrated when we were kids, I guess. It's KZOZ.
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0: All right. The Mid-State Fair in the books. And as predicted, my Good Feet Arch supports are the absolute star of the show. Hey, it's Suzanne here for the Good Feet store in San Luis Obispo. Between crushing my daily laps around the fairgrounds and hustling for the wine broadcast, yes, I am totally moonlighting at the fair. But yeah, based on what was going on with my plantar fasciitis last year, my feet should be destroyed. Not the case. Not this year. 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It was a huge night in the grandstand. My husband's coming up. My bestie's coming up with her guy. We met for the show. And I had already been on my feet working all day long. 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

93.3 KZOZ rocks Kashmir to kick it off tonight. It is Get the Let Out. I am Suzanne, and that one comes out of the Big Physical Graffiti double album, 1975. But hey, let's also talk about Jimmy Page in 1975. You know, he's right in the middle of this massive U.S. tour with Led Zeppelin. He's legendary at this point. He actually sat down with Cameron Crowe for Rolling Stone and dropped a little gem of wisdom on solitude. So the quote is, he said, "That early isolation, it probably had a lot to do with the way I turned out. A loner. A lot of people can't be on their own. They get frightened." He said, "Isolation doesn't bother me at all. It gives me a sense of security." So pretty wild coming from a guy who played sold out stadium shows and literally said that at that time. But growing up as an only child in England, Jimmy Page did spend countless quiet, self-taught hours just mastering the six strings. So, hey, I'm kind of glad he was a loner because we got all this good stuff. And we're going to go now to the Zeppelin II set. 1969 for a little sexy time with the Lemon Song.

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3: Hi, this is John Paul Jones. Let's get the lead out.

1970 live at Royal Albert Hall. What is and what should never be. It is KZOZ's Get the Let Out. I am Suzanne. And, you know, we're talking about Jimmy Page and a quote that he gave to Cameron Crowe in Rolling Stone in 1975 about isolation, right? Well, here's a classic Guitar World lesson column. Zeppelin's secret weapon, bassist and arranger John Paul Jones. Now, he broke down why restraint is the real secret behind iconic tracks like that one we just heard or Kashmir that we heard earlier. And he said the key is to know when to walk and when to run or when to stomp and when to noodle. I love that so much. I mean, obviously pointing out that true musical maturity isn't about flexing fancy fills every 2 seconds. It's about serving the groove, knowing when to lock in with the drums, leave empty space, hold back if you need to. It makes that moment so when you do unleash a crazy melodic run or something, that 10 times more effective. So shout out to John Paul Jones for the life choice, right? Do you stomp or do you noodle? It's KZOZ. Get the Let Out done. Got some Floyd coming after GNR.

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0: Man, I just love me the sounds of David Gilmour shredding a guitar and singing the lead. Sorry, Roger Waters. It is KZOZ. I'm Suzanne. A little Pink Floyd there, and was reading about this. You know, we just wrapped up the California Mid-State Fair. Nay, did I see anything so weird as a ranch dressing flavored beer. But that is happening over at the Minnesota State Fair. Dual Citizen Brewing Company from St. Paul, Minnesota, and they did this cream ale beer called Old Ranch Hand. It clocks in at 5% alcohol by volume and blends what they say is smooth malt with hints of buttermilk, herbs, and spices. And then each pour comes in a glass lined with a ranch dressing seasoned salt rim. This sounds so gross, but Minnesota State Fair, August 27 to September 7th. If you need to travel and get your ranch beer, oh, so gross, dude. So gross.
1: Here we go.
2: Jeff and Jeremy in the morning.
3: Yeah. Salmon sperm facials. This is something that Jennifer Aniston is doing.
4: Stop.
3: I'm just reading a story here. She does peptide injections and salmon sperm facials.
4: What is it so special about the salmon?
3: I asked ChatGPT. Salmon sperm facials, also known as DNA facials or salmon sperm extract treatments. Rich writes in on 805 Beer Text Lines. He says, I now identify as a salmon. We're not doing that anymore. Sorry, Rich. You're about 2 years too late.
4: Too late, buddy. Too late. You missed the boat.
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1: Hello, everyone. 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I recently received a tip that Smith & Wesson will be discontinuing one of their models from new sales in California. The Military and Police short-barreled, five-shot, 38 caliber revolver with a Crimson Trace laser will be phased out in California. So, I bought a bunch of them, and I'm offering them at a very attractive price, so come on over and check them out. 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I just ordered a couple of them today to see how sales go on them. And if things work out, we'll get a lot more of them in. But there's a brand new pistol out there, and it's made by Kel-Tec.

0: Tech. Also, now's the time to bring in that old gun and let us turn it into cash for you. We have a pre-owned firearm section that is always getting customers' attention, with very brisk sales and new offerings coming out on a daily basis. 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

0: Godsmack at 93.3 KZOZ. I am Suzanne, just about out of here. 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I am very surprised that the higher numbers are actually winning in this thing right now. So 15 to 18 with 42.86%. Yes, definitely 42.82%. And then like definitely over 19 plus has like 28.5%. So get your vote in KZOZ.com, and a shout out to McCarthy's in San Luis Obispo supporting us here. 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
0: Alice's Attic with Alice Cooper. It's time once again to escape to another world where the rock is always just right and your seasoned host is never short on stories to share. So sit back and immerse yourself in a Thursday edition of Alice's Attic with Alice Cooper.
3: Well, we made it to the end of July, surviving heat waves, Taylor Swift's wedding, and the launch of a new Rolling Stones record. I'm proud of us. You're listening to Alice's Attic, and guess what? This is your Uncle Alice here on a Thursday to ease you into the weekend with style and grace. Thank you for tuning in this hour on the Attic. I'm excited to go back to the most rock and roll year of 1971 for my Cooper's Countdown. 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

0: It's all the hits from coast to coast on Cooper's Countdown. 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
1: Your Uncle Alice was a busy guy back in 71. I released two albums that year, Love It to Death in March, then Killer in November. People other than yours truly put out records in 71, so let's see what was on rock charts at the end of July that year. Back in the day, people used to hit

They just will not stop, and I hope they never do. One spot away from the top was a band named after a place I once lived, Chicago, with Beginnings. We did a lot of shows with CTA then. They were called Chicago Transit Authority, and then later on, just Chicago. And at the top of the spot this week, 1971, was a song that Tesla also had a big hit with. It's the five-man electrical band, Lamenting All the Signs.

0: 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More Alice Cooper after this. Alice's Attic with Alice Cooper.
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1: Hello, Alice. I've been watching this new show. It's a series, really a work of art. Every scene is beautifully crafted. Spider-Noir, starring Nicolas Cage as Spider-Man, set in the time of rotary phones and wisecracking newsies. I couldn't help but be reminded of you. One particular scene gave me the vibes of songs like Crazy Little Child, that entire album, really. I know that you would like it. I'm not sure if you know the composers of the soundtrack, Michael Dean Parsons and Chris Bowers. For some reason, I feel like there's a connection between those two and you. Alice, A-L-Y-C-E, parts unknown. I do watch that. Nicolas Cage, it's absolutely fascinating. When you sit there, somebody came up with the idea. How about Spider-Man in the 30s as a sort of a detective, a Sam Spade? And it's actually really good. Of course, when you get Nicolas Cage doing anything and just telling him, go for it, it's going to be great. Tell me what your TV and film recommendations are at alice@alicesattic.com. I'll be back very soon with This Day in Rock.
0: Alice Cooper will be right back with more insanity after this break.
2: 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You're just waiting for someone to match your role perfectly. Well, now, there's a place where you can meet them

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7: 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So here's more rock on Alice's Attic with Alice Cooper.

0: now on Alice's Attic. It's This Day in Rock. Tell us about it, too.
1: On July 30th, 2025, just over a week after his death, at the age of 76, Ozzy Osbourne's fans filled the streets of his hometown in Birmingham to pay their respects. The funeral procession featured a local brass band playing Black Sabbath and Ozzy tunes as a hearse carrying Osbourne's body drove slowly past his admirers. Osbourne's family was on hand, as well as thanking fans for their outpouring of support and laying a few flowers at the Black Sabbath bench and bridge, which has become a memorial site for the late metal legend. Ozzy was one of a kind. There will never be another Ozzy, because they only make one. And here's a great song to remember Ozzy by.

0: Someone has to pay for this travesty. Back with more Alice Cooper next. Alice's Attic with Alice Cooper.
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0: 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Confide in him now, and you shall be rewarded. 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
2: So how's your evening going? Me? I'm okay. Thanks for asking. I mean, it's pretty easy being Alice Cooper. People seem to like me, and I like people. Well done. With a little bit of Tabasco. I really do appreciate you guys listening to Alice's Attic because I'm not exactly a professional DJ. All right, enough of my random rambling. Listen up because you just might hear your request, especially if you wanted this little ditty. Alice's

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It's Alice's Attic with Alice Cooper.

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1: If you were around in 1985, I bet you remember this movie. It's called Mask, and it stars Cher, Sam Elliott, and Eric Stoltz. The film is based on the life and death of Rocky Dennis, a boy who had an extremely rare genetic disorder known as lionitis, due to the head enlargement that it causes. I do remember the movie, and it was really well done. The soundtrack had a bunch of rock songs from Bruce Springsteen, Gary U.S. Bonds, and this one from my buddy Bob Seger. Here's Bob, down on Main Street.
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2: I just played you some Bob Seger, so I thought I'd tell you a story about my stories, Detroit stories. The record in particular, East Side Story, the song, Detroit Stories, was my record back in 2021. It debuted at number one on Billboard's top album sales chart. Yay for me. East Side Story was originally done by Seger and his band, The Last Herd. Seger had originally written the song for a Detroit band called The Underdogs, managed by Edward Punch Andrews, along with Seger. But then Seger recorded it himself. I didn't know the song. Bob Ezrin brought it in, and I listened to it, and I said, well, can we do it the way Alice would do it? And he goes, yeah, that's the idea. So we changed the lyrics a little bit and did a little more theatricality on it. And with that, another Detroit story straight from the horse's mouth. I'll be right back with something more trivial.
0: Alice will be right back.
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2: What is the subtitle to the 1985 Grammy-nominated Pat Benatar single, Invincible? The full title is Invincible, The Legend of Billie Jean. And it's from her sixth studio album, Seven the Hard Way. The film The Legend of Billie Jean stars Helen Slater, and in his film debut, Christian Slater. Really good actor, Christian Slater. So here it is, Invincible.

0: There's more Alice Cooper coming sooner than later. Alice's Attic with Alice Cooper.
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0: If you're looking for a radio host who plays games with you, you've come to the wrong place. Unless, of course, the game is rock, paper, scissors. Then you can count on our faithful host to choose rock every single time. He's got his microphone on. And his leathers are just back from the cleaners. It's Alice's Attic with Alice Cooper.
19: What's up, party people? And when I say party people, I mean you. There in your easy chair, chowing down on Doritos and Diet Coke and listening to your Uncle Alice ramble on. By the way, what's going on with Doritos and M&Ms? I just got spicy pizza Doritos. Everybody's experimenting with all these different flavors of everything. And M&M's has gone totally off the map. I had key lime pie M&M's the other day. And, I mean, it's everything you can imagine. Liver and onions, M&M's, that'll be good. Anyways, don't mess around with M&M's, okay? They're great as they are. But they really do taste like lemon meringue. It's really interesting. Okay, I have songs and bands and trivia and all sorts of stuff and nonsense that will make your evening bearable. So let's get to the rock.
0: Alice's

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1: Okay, rock fans, what stick song is a first-person story of an outlaw captured for a bounty who is about to be executed for his criminal activities? Renegade. The lyrics written by Tommy Shaw include, "Hangman is coming down from the gallows, and I don't have very long." Renegade sticks.

0: Allison's Attic with Alice Cooper.
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1: Dear Alice, I don't usually send emails, but I hope this reaches you. I've always loved your music, and I certainly still do. I also wanted to share a quick joke with you. What smells worse than anchovies? Anchovies butts. Best regards, Clay Lombardo. I guess so. I've never really gotten that deep into anchovies, but the next time I have one on a Caesar salad, I will look for the butt. If you can top that joke, and I do believe that you can, send your funny stuff my way at alice@alicesattic.com. Hearty har, and even another har.
0: Alice will be back in a moment.
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0: in just a few.
1: We'll travel back to that decade of decadence with You Gotta Love the 80s. And we're doing more rock now. It's Alice's Attic with Alice.

0: waves.
1: And the heyday of all things metal.
0: It's time to travel back to one very dynamic decade. You gotta love the 80s. In Alice's Attic. Here's Coop now.
2: One of the best named men in rock, other than me, of course, is Buck Dharma of Blue Oyster Cult. He wrote the BOC hit Burnin' for You, which was on the charts in 1981, and that, of course, makes it perfect for You Gotta Love the 80s. We gave this band their first break. We took them on tour, and to this day, they still thank us for giving us that break of getting out in front of a lot of people. All right, so let's hear it. A song that's not about hemorrhoids.

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0: It's Alice's Attic with Alice Cooper. You're inside Alice's Attic. Your sagacious host could truly benefit from having a yard sale. Who wouldn't be interested in used straitjackets, top hats, guillotines, and leather pants? There's even a lava lamp from his first L.A. apartment. But amongst the flotsam and jetsam of an extraordinarily interesting life are the tantalizing tales that only a Rock and Roll Hall of Famer could deliver. So sit back and enjoy another hour of rock and talk with Alice Cooper.
13: You know what's great about radio? Well, just about everything. Okay, here are two things that rule about the radio. One, it's free. And two, you can do other things while you're listening. Yes, you can work on your car, or you can just vacuum your living room, or fight with your kids over the text. Alice's Attic is the perfect accompaniment to all sorts of activities. I'm not even going to go into the adult ones. Okay, you like rock? I've got it right here to play for you. Let me prove it.
0: Alice's Attic with Alice Cooper.

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1: 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Now on Alice's Attic with Alice Cooper. Let's do more music. It's Alice's Attic with Alice Cooper.

0: Alice's Attic with Alice Cooper and another taste of Live and Kicking.
1: Peter Frampton's one of the rare artists who, like Cheap Trick, had one of his biggest hits with a live album. Nobody had heard of Cheap Trick until they made the Live at Budokan, which put them on the map and actually made them a major act. Same thing with Peter Frampton. So let's hear Frampton in concert in his heyday with Show Me the Way. And before this, Peter Frampton basically was a pop star until people actually listened to the fact that he's one of the best guitar players in rock and roll. He had two careers. Show Me the Way live.

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1: Okay, freakazoids, I've got facts to freak you out. Without further ado, here we go. The most streamed Spotify single is Harry Styles' Girl Crush, followed closely by my song Dead Babies, I'm sure. The longest wedding veil was longer than 63 football fields. Some people just go overboard. Some cats are allergic to people, and can you blame them? A 2.89 billion monthly users, Facebook has a bigger population than China, which is at 1.4 billion.

0: or India at $1.3 billion. Cheap Trick's Robin Zander has a son named Robin Taylor Zander and a daughter named Robin Sailor Zander. Yes, really. And finally tonight, for you poker players, the odds of getting a royal flush are exactly 1 in 649,740. I've seen one in my life. During the Billion Dollar Babies tour, we played poker every day. Steve Hunter, one of the greatest guitar players of all time, still is, pulled a royal flush. And there you have it, straight from your Uncle Alice. You're welcome.
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1: What video for a 1985 Bruce Springsteen song features the boss in a lead role talking to his young son and pitching a baseball against a wooden backstop against an imaginary lineup? Glory Days. The music video was shot in late May and was directed by filmmaker John Sayles. The song, of course, is about a baseball player's former glory days.

0: Unlike Elvis, Alice Cooper has not left the building. We'll return with more Genius Radio after this. Alice's Attic with Alice Cooper.
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1: Hello, is it me you're looking for? Or as Dave Mustaine sings, hello me, meet the real me. And yes, this is the real Alice Cooper. Okay, you people are always writing to me saying play AC/DC, play Van Halen, play Queen. But don't worry, I always play those bands. Please request some deeper cuts, in fact. I've got one of those in my Attic Classic up this hour, but first, this.
0: Alice's Attic with Alice Cooper.

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And let's do more rock right now. It's Alice's Attic with Alice Cooper.

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1: T-Rex were sadly done before their time, as singer Mark Bolan died in a car crash when he was only 29 back in 1977. He actually played guitar on the Billion Dollar Babies album, and we may have been drinking so much we can't remember where he played. Ironically, a lot of Bolan songs have car references, including the tune Jeepster, which is tonight's Attic Classic. A Jeepster is produced by Willys Overland Motors from 1948 to 1950. My Hollywood Vampires covered this, but here's the original Jeepster. T-Rex definitely had a way with words.

0: with Alice Cooper.
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1: Hey, Alice, I'm 60 years old, Scottsdale native, and longtime fan. I was a friend of an old guitarist, Michael. 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I have a fantastic recipe for you if you like onions. 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
0: Your teller of Detroit stories, Alice Cooper, will return after these messages.
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1: What was the first single from Heart's debut album, Dreamboat Annie? Magic Man, written and composed by Ann and Nancy Wilson. The song is sung from the viewpoint of a young girl who is being seduced by an older man, much to the annoyance of her mother. Okay. I understand at some point this was autobiographical. And they didn't mention who the man was, but I had a feeling that it was somebody in the music business.

0: And that concludes another magical and memorable edition of Alice's Attic. Alice Cooper returns tomorrow. Same time, same channel, boys and ghouls. Alice's Attic with Alice Cooper.
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6: 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I recently received a tip that Smith & Wesson will be discontinuing one of their models for new sales in California. The Military and Police short-barreled, five-shot, 38 caliber revolver with a Crimson Trace laser will be phased out in California. So, I bought a bunch of them, and I'm offering them at a very attractive price, so come on over and check them out. 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I just ordered a couple of them today to see how sales go on them. 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We have a pre-owned firearm section that is always getting customers' attention, with very brisk sales and new offerings coming out on a daily basis. 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

0: think?
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1: Hello, everyone. 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I recently received a tip that Smith & Wesson will be discontinuing one of their models from new sales in California. The Military and Police short-barreled, 5-shot, 38 caliber revolver with a Crimson Trace laser will be phased out in California. So, I bought a bunch of them, and I'm offering them at a very attractive price, so come on over and check them out. 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
0: 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Questions or comments should be directed to the program director by phone 11 a.m. to 1 p.m. Monday through Friday at 781-2750. 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
1: Oh, my God.
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0: Jeremy in the Morning.
1: Paper, rock, scissors. Jeff says the best to go with is rock.
2: Yeah, I think inherently people like to shoot with scissors.
1: Nope, they don't. The number one choice is rock. Now, Jeff just told me during the song that we just talked about this. But if we just talked about this, you would think you would have got it right. It's actually paper is the best to go with because 34%
2: of
1: people
2: does rock
1: says
2: and
1: rock.
2: With the paper.
1: And then 23% does scissors, 20% does paper. So if the majority of people go with rock, you should shoot paper because it covers rock.
2: What were those percentages again?
1: 34% rock, 23% scissors, 20% paper.
2: So I go with the most popular. But you should zig when everybody else is zagging.
1: Yes, to win.
2: Okay, that makes sense.
1: Here's another one for you. Heads or tails? What are people more likely to call?
2: So then wouldn't that, hold on a second, wouldn't that make, go back to rock, paper, scissors, wouldn't that make scissors the best one to do? Because now the information is out there that everybody, that 34% of people shoot rock, so then everybody is going to shift to paper.
1: Well, not

0: listen to this. I'm just saying, most people say they throw rock first. So if you do scissors, okay, you're going to get crushed and you're going to lose.
1: That's true.
0: Chances are.
1: But now that that information is out there, you're going to get a win because everybody's going to now shift to paper because they're like, oh, this guy's going to shoot rock because 34% of people shoot rock and only 20 go with paper. Right. I'm going to go with paper and I'm going to get him. So now the new paper is scissors.
0: So if you're asking what are the other 23% to make up the 100% do, they don't know. They mix it up.
1: Oh.
0: Now, I don't know about you, but I play paper, rock, scissors with my wife weekly. I mean, almost weekly. Maybe we go through big runs, and then she beats me all the time. She says she always knows what I'm going to do. And I mix it up all the time, and I look into her eyes. And, you know, the thing will be like, the dog needs to go out. We're both sitting on the couch watching a show. We're kind of lounged out.
1: Are you guys one and done, or do you do the thing where you're like, oh, best two out of three?
0: Well, we used to do best two out of three. Now we just do one.
1: Yeah, just do one. It should always be just one.
0: And it doesn't matter what I do.
1: To determine who's going to do something, it should always be one.
0: So I'm going to try to use this information next time, even though I don't think she's she won't do rock every time. Paper's a good one. A lot of times she's high on the first one, and then the second one she gets me, and it pisses me off.
1: You got to start.
0: Somebody's at the door. Paper, rock, scissors.
1: You got to start doing the data. Like you need to start taking notes.
0: I don't know
1: what your memory capacity is.
0: Well, I don't need memory because I've got a notepad on my phone. I could just, and it'll keep track and save everything. I'll put the date down and what she threw. Okay. Anyways, flipping a coin, heads or tails? What do you think most people call first?
1: I read something on this recently. I think there is a weight, like if you do it like 1,000 times or something like that, there's a weight distribution thing that comes into play. And it lands on tails more because heads is the heavier side of the coin.
0: What?
1: That's what I think I said. Yeah, that is what I read. Yeah, like
0: that sounds ridiculous.
1: If you do it 1,000 times, it's like 512 or something like that. It should land on heads.
0: What's it called? It's called heads or tails, right? Nobody says tails or heads. So 59% of people say what they hear first. Something to take with you.
1: Heads. Wow, that's
0: 59% of people say heads, so 21% say tails.
1: I always pick tails because tails never fails.
0: There you go.
1: That's what I remember. It's the saying. It's the alliteration.
0: It's kind of an interesting social study that 59% of people say heads because it's called heads or tails. They hear heads first. That's what they say. I don't know if that's ever going to help anybody down the road, but you never know. If it does, you heard it here first, Jeff and Jeremy.
1: Yeah, we're bringing you the good data, the good information.
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0: It's Jeff and Jeremy in the morning.
1: You and I are very unique in that we come from a very short-lived music era, and that is the era of the cassette tape. Was like, what, maybe
2: a decade?
1: A window of 8 years, 10 years.
2: Yeah.
1: The cassette tape had like prominence, but it was like, it was in the sweet spot for my music discovery. And I always knew that a tape was good, or at least in my eyes, it was good if it wore out and I had to go buy a replacement tape for the tape that I'd wore out in my tape deck because I played it so much. Because
2: they'd have stretches. I remember listening to songs, and right in the middle of the song, you would just like, we're going, and they go, and then they come back.
1: And that's because we overplayed them. We used them to their lifespan. And then there were certain songs that you would rewind and then want to listen to again. And you would do that. And then that would stretch out the tape in that part of the song. But it was the best thing until the CD came along. And the CD, until it got scratched, was something that, you know, you didn't, it was imperative. It would sound the same every single time. There was a poll of 2,000 self-described serious music fans, and they found that 70%, so 7 in 10, listen to the same tracks and artists repeatedly, playing their favorite song an average of 343 times a year.
2: Wow.
1: With just 6 artists in regular rotation. Who would your 6 artists be?
2: That's tough because mine is such a wide.
1: It's very wide, right?
2: Widespread. I like so many different
1: just
2: genres.
1: Just because we just talked about him, I'd go with Travis Tritt in my top 6.
2: No, Travis would not be in mine. But Ella Langley would. I like her.
1: You know, she's cross-eyed?
2: She was. I mean, I don't know. What does that mean?
1: My wife listens to Theo Von's podcast.
2: Yeah.
1: And I saw somebody cross-eyed the other day, and I asked her. I said, is there anything that, you know, they could do to fix that? And
2: she was cross-eyed, yes, when she was like a kid.
1: Yeah.
2: Yes,
1: yeah.
2: And they did fix it. I remember that.
1: That's weird that you say that. I was just listening to Ella Langley on Theo Von's podcast, and she was cross-eyed when she was a kid.
2: Actually, I think that podcast came out a while ago, because I think that's where it came out. Theo Von is great. He talks to all these. God, he had President Trump. He's got everybody on, and he gets a lot of stuff out of him. But anyways, 5 hours. Okay, Huey Lewis in the news. Huey's on there.
1: Six artists, by the way.
2: So tough. I love Supertramp. Supertramp is on there.
1: I know who's in my regular rotation.
2: Based on my
1: hard drive and my vehicle.
2: Yeah, I said Ella Langley. I do. I really like her voice. I got 3 more to go.
1: But that's like, she's relatively new. Like, she's, you know, like, how many songs could she have? Like 6, 7 songs?
2: But everything she says, sings, is great. I really like everything. Alan Jackson, everything Alan did, I liked. There's got to be some more rockers on there, right? Or one rocker so far. That's a tough one. I don't know. I'm going to have more. I mean, if I only get 6, I'm going to have more time. Why don't you give me a couple of yours?
1: 2 cassettes that I wore out were Smashing Pumpkins, Siamese Dream, and the song I listened to most on that was Mayonnaise.

0: over and over and over again. I would listen to Mayonnaise. I really like NXS Kick. And I'm just talking about albums right here. That is a banger, top to bottom.
1: That would probably be on my list for sure. That
0: NXS is a great, Kick yes. is amazing.
1: Yes, I forgot about NXS Kick. That is a really good one. It's got all their big hits on it.
0: Yeah, it really
1: did. It was
0: did.
1: A huge album for them. See, I listened to a lot of soundtracks, movie soundtracks, growing up on cassette.
0: I know you did.
1: Pretty Woman, Cocktail, Footloose.
0: What about Journey?
1: Journey would not make it. Okay. I like Journey a lot. You know, the problem is we've been playing this music here for so long, and I get burned right. on it.
0: Yeah, we do.
1: Before this job, Journey would have been on it probably. Not now. Feel free to weigh in, 805-543-6693.
0: Dulcinea. Dulcinea from Toad and the Wet Sprocket. Toad the Wet Sprocket's Dulcinea has so many good songs on it. Over and over, I've worn that one out, and I still go back to it regularly. Are we including greatest hits for he who only buys greatest hits?
1: Sure, why not?
0: Okay, Steely Dan, Decade of Decades.
1: Steely Dan's on there. Red Hot Chili Peppers for me is on there for sure.
0: Yeah,
1: Sugar Sex
0: we're Magic. Asking this question over on Facebook with a different spin on it. Is a different spin. What album track? This is a song that. Most people don't know because it didn't make it to the radio. It didn't get played. It's not used in a lot of YouTube videos or anything like that. What album track do you listen to over and over again? That, you know, it's only unique to you because it's a really good song.
1: 805-543-3693.

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They're coming back to Vina Robles. 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If you caught that conversation,

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2: Good morning with your Central Coast headlines. I'm Ben Hayes. Construction is set to begin as early as August 3rd at Sinsheimer Park parking lot in San Luis Obispo, where the city will install solar panel shade structures above 218 parking spaces outside the Sinsheimer pool. The project is being broken up into three phases. The city plans to keep as much parking available as possible throughout the project. President Trump is announcing the Freedom Haulers Initiative. It's a push to put military veterans behind the wheels of commercial trucks.
3: As we get illegal aliens off the roads today, we're also taking action to replace these unqualified migrant truck drivers with highly qualified American veterans.
2: While speaking outside the White House lawn yesterday, the president said too many illegal aliens are driving big rigs terrorizing the nation's highways because they can't speak English. In California, the historically Republican stronghold of Orange County continues to show its purple streak. Reporter Mark Mayfield explains.
4: A new poll by UC Irvine's School of Social Ecology reveals a close competition in the race for governor. Republican Steve Hilton is polling at 47%. While Democrat Javier Becerra is 3 points behind at 44%. Technically, it's a dead heat because the margin of error is 4.2%. UCI professor John B. Gould says the OC is a rare example of a county with a big population that is split between the two parties.
2: And the city of Atascadero and the Central Coast Zoo are inviting community members and visitors to enjoy food truck weekends at Atascadero Lake Park every weekend through September 27th, noon to 4 p.m. This Saturday and Sunday will feature quesadilla gorilla. Whether you're visiting the zoo, paddling across the lake, or anything else, a variety of local food trucks will be serving up meals throughout the summer. You're up to date with local and state news with your Central Coast headlines. I'm Ben Hayes.
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1: I'm Michael Wiley from Be Right There Heating and Air. 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
1: 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It's nonstop. 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

0: It's Jeff and Jeremy in the morning.
1: I've only been to a few music festivals in my life. This list is kind of gross. This is things that people find after the festival is over that people leave behind. Some of it's very odd. But I've only been to a few festivals, and I think I've been to most of them with you. And it was went to the Palm Springs area, and we went to it was a Stagecoach festival. You drugged me to. I think your wife got tickets or something like that because it was country. But I like country, so some of it was kind of fun.
2: Well, and

0: And that one was like, there was a fair amount of rock in it. I mean, it was the Eagles. It was John Fogerty.
1: John Fogerty was
0: Kid
1: great.
0: Rock. Yeah. Kid Rock was there.
1: Kid Rock was there.
0: Darius Rucker was there with Hootie and the Blowfish.
1: So, oh, I mean, that's there was right.
0: It was quite a mix.
1: What's the Bakersfield cowboy? The guy with the hair in his eyes, the short guy?
0: Buck Owens?
1: Not Buck Owens. The other one. The younger one.
0: Dwight Yoakam.
1: Dwight Yoakam. Yeah.
0: I don't think he's from Bakersfield.
1: I don't know why I can't think of his name. I like Dwight Yoakam. Fast as You. Great song. Anyways, there was some weird stuff like dentures. People find dentures after music festivals. Somebody found a cat tied to a tree.
0: What?
1: Yeah, so, the cat was alive.
0: At a festival?
1: Yeah, the cat was alive, but somebody left it, just probably got high or something, and left the cat there tied to a tree. Somebody found a burrito, half-eaten, tucked in somebody's shoe.
0: Gross.
1: It gets much grosser. I'm not going to go through
0: everything. I can't do music festivals.
1: Yeah, no, after I read this list, I'm like,
0: all
1: I'll never
0: hygiene
1: do
0: goes out the window at a music festival.
1: Ziploc bags full of urine. Apparently, this is very common. Or small bottles filled with urine. So I'm guessing
0: because the porta potties are overrun and you can't use them. So you're like, oh, I'll just go ahead and pee in this bag.
1: And this Ziploc bag.
0: What I got to do?
1: Like my friends pee in bottles. I'm so terrified to do that while I'm driving down the road. They drive for a living, so they pee in bottles. Now my one buddy uses a Clamato bottle, which is a huge 64-ounce like big juice bottle, which I understand. But like anything smaller than that, I just don't know if I could stop. And I don't know what it is. The older I get, the more I pee. Like I have a great volume. I almost want to enter a contest. I'm not talking about prostate power. I'm not talking about the push. I'm talking more about the bladder. Like I could fill a coffee can if I had to.
0: I'm surprised you can't pee while you're driving because
1: never tried it, but I just
0: you pee while sitting down all the time. That's the problem. Like I don't do that, so it doesn't come naturally to me, you know?
1: Well, you
0: sit down to pee all the time.
1: You pee all the time when you're sitting down. Every time you do a number two and you have to pee.
0: I have to do something else. In order to do that, I have to be doing something else.
1: Yeah, well, all of us guys, when we're on the toilet doing a two and we have to do a number one, we just do it. We don't try to pinch it off and stand up and
0: because it all comes out at once. But what I'm saying is, like, if I just have to pee, I can't do it while I'm sitting down.
1: I don't think I could do it. I don't think I could do it sitting down either.
0: Especially
1: in a car. I mean, you just don't have like your seat the way. I mean, you'd have to tilt your seat all the way forward, and now like you're here, and now you're like you got to unzip there, and you got to pull through. You know, and it's just like. No,
0: it would be the worst. I don't know how you would do it.
1: Do the guys that do this? Are they extremely have a large fire hose there to hang it out into the bottle? I mean, I don't think so. I don't think that's the case. Because my friends that do this, I've known forever, and I've figured at some point they would brag about themselves if that was the case. That's nothing I've ever heard.
0: Well,
1: them do.
0: I think you could totally do that, and you would want to do that to avoid the spillage. It's the getting on the pinnacle of distracted driving. Okay.
1: Oh my God!
0: You got to do this. You got to do that. You got to do this. Like,
1: and then if you drop it, it's all over the place. Now you're swerving trying to pick it up.
0: Yeah. That's why. From a logistic standpoint, the scene in Dumb and Dumber is not possible. You can't do it into a beer bottle. No way you could do it into a beer bottle.
1: Let's see. Other things they found at concerts, including a wooden carving of a tortoise, a wig with a pile of broccoli sitting on top of it. That sounds gross. And a bloody knife. That's it. Mm. I think I would quit after that. I think I would quit.
0: You just can't investigate that. You're like, oh my God, that'd be a year of paperwork. I don't know, thanks. I'm just going to walk the other direction. Not even get involved.

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1: Talking about road trip songs, and then this song comes on. Because

0: Happy by Pharrell.
1: Cause I'm happy. That song will get stuck in my head all the time. The stupidest song I've ever heard, ever recorded. The lyrics, the whole thing is so stupid.
2: That song's great. What are you talking about?
1: No, it's literally coming up on social media in certain crowds, audiences, whatever it is. One of the worst songs ever. And it joins one of your favorite groups, Train. Hey, Soul Sister.
2: Hey, my wife and I walked down the aisle from that with that.

0: Hey Soul Sister by Train.
1: I think you walked down the aisle to it too.
0: I blacked out. I was really hot that day.
2: So. Hey Soul Sister.
0: Okay.
2: Something about Mr. Mister on the radio in stereo.
0: Yeah.
2: Okay. Man, you know, it sounds so great, you know.
0: Hey! And then Kings of Leon, Sex on Fire. These are apparently going around as the worst, most hated songs.
2: I like that song.
0: And
2: a
0: so,
2: lot.
0: What's the background on this?
2: The sex is on fire.
0: Yeah.
2: Kings of Leon are great. Okay. Can I change my pick from Rolling Stones to Kings of Leon? I have listened to extensive, like, album tracks to Kings of Leon. And, like, that is because they've had, like, a couple of hit songs.
0: Uh-huh.
2: Where, you know, I think they kind of get a bad Nickelback type-ish rap. Because they got too popular and they were like the it band for a while, and then they.
0: I never understood that because I think it's just a wholly totally different thing. I mean,
2: it's hater. It's when you're number one, you have a target on your back.
0: They were big though. What, 5 years ago? They were huge. Was it longer? Was it probably
2: 10 years ago? Probably.
0: Oh, 10 really?
2: Their early stuff, man. California Waiting. Oh my gosh.
0: 2008 was when Sex on Fire came out, and that was their first big one, wasn't it? Or their first? Maybe it wasn't their first hit.
2: That sounds about right.
0: That was the biggest one they had.
2: Because I remember I got into them. Big for a couple of years prior to moving here, so it's been a while.
0: Yeah,
2: and you know, the entrapments of fame, you know, changes bands and all that stuff. But like I can listen. Like there's not a. That's the strange thing about it. Not a Kings of Leon song that I hate. I can say that with the Rolling Stones, there are some songs that I'm like, I don't like that song. So I'm gonna change. Can I change it, or is it too late?
0: You can do whatever you want.
2: I'm changing it to Kings of Leon.
0: All right, we'll put it on the
2: I'm editing it on the Facebook feed.
0: Yes. Let's see. Other songs on here are the worst songs ever. Maroon 5's Moves Like Jagger. I always thought that was a stupid song. Megan Trainor, All About That Bass. I've heard that.
3: It's all about that bass. All about that bass.
0: The worst song you've ever heard. The worst song you've ever had to listen to. 805-543-3693.
2: After breaking down lyrically the Neil Diamond song, it might be...
0: it's still a great song, though.
2: But when you broke down the lyrics, you ruined the damn song for me.
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1: I want to see Bluey and Bingo. 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
0: Oh, and Darth Vader will be there this summer.
2: Impressive.
1: I want to get the biggest scoop of ice cream.
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0: Jeff and Jeremy.
1: I feel bad for this Popeyes in Michigan because they've gone viral for something that so many businesses should be going viral for, and it's for all the wrong reasons.
2: Okay.
1: There's a Facebook group called Retail Dead or Alive, and a lot of people started piling on to this Popeyes restaurant in Michigan because the customer was outraged that when they ordered their meal from the kiosk, it was prompted to add a tip that said, "Add a tip? Question mark. A small way to say thanks to the folks behind your crispy, juicy meal." That's happening everywhere out here on the West Coast, and it has been for years.
2: I went to Starbucks yesterday. I asked for a green tea. You know, they have iced green tea. It has a spearmint. I don't know if you've ever got it. It's really good. Has a little bit of a hint of a spearmint flavor.
1: No, right? I don't.
2: It's my favorite flavor of gum.
1: Not a tea person at all, but I'm definitely not a green tea.
2: Yeah, I drink a lot of iced tea. Not hot tea, iced tea. But anyways, go there. $4.51 for a glass of tea, which was half ice. And the guy, and I go to hand him my card, and he goes, no, you got to do this first. And he hands me
1: answer the question.
2: The box. How much do you want to get me? And I'm like, none, zero. I'm like, I'm not tipping you for pouring me a glass
1: of tea.
2: She's
1: going to ask you some questions.
2: Here you go. And he just looked at me like, what a, you know, I'm like, not tipping you for grabbing a freaking, I saw you. You walked to the glass, you did the thing, you put it, and then you set it down.
1: My wife used to work at Starbucks. I know you make a pretty good wage.
2: Oh, God, that was 30 years, 20 years ago.
1: Right, I know, but I'm just saying that, you know, but if they're making good wages then.
2: Yes,
1: good wages
2: I did.
1: Now.
2: I told my wife this, of course, because I thought, you know that, I mean, I get it, whatever. Maybe that's the way their system is set up. They can't, you know, move past until I tell them I don't want to give them a tip or I want to give them. I mean, and it was $1 to $5 is what it said. 1, 2, 3, 4, 5 is on the screen. Mm-hmm. And I'm like, are you kidding me? For a whatever. So I move on. I tell my wife. She's like, oh, my gosh. Yeah, they make very good money at Starbucks.
1: You I'm know like, how they say.
2: This is why from now on I'm going to go to McDonald's and get my iced tea. Because they make their own iced tea.
1: For a tip.
2: It's like literally legit brewed iced tea. And, yeah, they don't ask for a tip. And it's cheaper.
1: Is the
2: it's
1: backlash
2: like $1 at something.
1: At Popeyes for this because typically we do not tip at fast food places, and Popeyes is known as a fast food place. Now, there was zero human interaction on this except for when the guy goes, number 82, and then plops it down on the counter, and then you go up and you get it. Like, that was the only human interaction you had, yet they're asking you for a tip.
2: Yeah, it's amazing to me how many people will go to, a business. They like this, and they'll just see, tip them, and they'll just do it. They just out of habit or just, I don't know. They don't
1: asking,
2: even think about it. They're just like, yep, there you go.
1: It.
2: Like, and then you go home and later, you're like, wait, what did I do? What did I give them 20% for? Like, literally, they're getting paid to do that job.
1: No,
2: there was no
1: Starbucks.
2: Service.
1: I probably still wouldn't do this, but I don't like the ruse when it comes to doing to what you did to Jeremy the other day, and that is, they're going to ask you some questions. Whenever they say they're going to ask you some questions on there,
2: who's
1: just
2: that?
1: Go ahead and use the people that are collecting the payment. I guess I don't know exactly who is they. I think that's a
2: you know you got to say next time. I can't read. Sorry, who's can't they? Read.
1: Who's they? What do they need to know? Why do they need to know?
2: Do you want to tip me? No.
1: Disposable. Wait, hold on a second. So the people that ask me questions want to know if I have disposable income. Why is that? Am I being targeted as a customer? Am I going to walk out of here with 17 Starbucks ads on my phone when I leave? Start asking them questions instead. Or you could just nip that at the butt, as Jeremy would like to say.
2: Nip it in the butt.
1: And nip it in the butt. And you could say, hold on a second. You got paid with a kiosk because it's going to ask you to give me money. At least I would like the upfront transparency.
2: I'll be honest
1: with
2: you.
1: I might chuckle. I'd give you a buck.
2: I'm not trying to sound like a tough guy. I feel like I'm being suckered. And I feel like a sucker. And I've done it before. I have been that person. I have gone and I've hit, all right, 10% or 15. You know, and then I'm like, why did I do that? Like, seriously, I was at a concert. I told you that concert I went to. And we go up to the thing, and the beer is $6.50, and then they want a tip. She literally reached into a cooler next to her, pulled the can out, set it on the counter, flipped it around. I hit tap, and then I hit no. And she goes, and looks at me, and she goes, oh, thank you. And I'm like,
1: yeah, you just opened a beer, and you got paid an hourly wage to open beer cans.
2: She didn't even open the beer. She just literally just took it out of the cooler, set it down. Oh, that was it. I mean, opened a cooler, which was a foot from her, set

0: Hey, Chubb and Jeremy with more tickets to go see the Fab Four. 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
2: Good morning with your Central Coast headlines. I'm Ben Hayes. San Luis Obispo resident Taylor Roger Free has been arrested as a suspect in connection to a July 25th homicide in the Los Angeles area. KSBY reports Santa Monica police say they got a call about a woman needing medical assistance inside an apartment in the 1900 block of Pico Boulevard in Los Angeles. Police say they found the woman suffering from significant injuries and she later died. Authorities say through their investigation and based on witness statements, they determined 35-year-old Free was a possible suspect and a murder charge has been filed against him. A car crashed into DiPaolo and Sons, an Italian market and deli in Shell Beach, sending a vehicle through the front of the longtime business. It happened yesterday around 1 p.m. Pismo Beach police say the driver was the only person in the car and remarkably, no one was injured. Police say it's the second time this year a vehicle has struck the nearly 50-year-old market. ABC.

0: 50s Alex Stone says a teenage lifeguard is being called a hero for saving a child at a California beach.
1: President Trump says 16-year-old lifeguard Ryder Williams will be invited to the White House to be honored. Williams was caught on witness video battling waves to save a drowning 10-year-old boy at a Santa Cruz beach. That boy was Nathaniel Rye. His father says without Williams racing to him, Rye, who was on vacation with his sister and mom in California, would not have survived.
2: He blacked out. He went unconscious.
1: He says he feels so lucky that Williams was there to save his son.
0: And in California, lawmakers in Sacramento are debating a bill that could change how repeat shoplifters are punished in California. Assembly Bill 2108 would let some people accused of theft avoid jail if they finish a rehabilitation program. Law enforcement and business groups say the bill would weaken Proposition 36, which was designed to bring tougher penalties for those with multiple offenses. With your Central Coast headlines, I'm Ben Hayes.
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0: Jeff and Jeremy in the morning.
1: So we were just talking about games that you play with your kids, and that reminded me of my childhood and this traumatic issue with my great-grandma Mabel, who was, you know, sitting at home, and she didn't really go anywhere. She didn't have a car. She relied on her sister to come pick her up. But my dad would always take me over there during the summer to clean her house and hang out with her. And he'd be like, just clean her house. It'll make the day go by fast. I'm like, why don't you just trust me to stay home by myself, Dad? Anyways, you know the story there. So she would play Monopoly. And I remember that I was so in debt to her because I would you know, instead of just ending the game, she'd be like, well, I can loan you $500. And so she'd loan me $500. And then she would keep a ledger, and she would write down every loan that she made to me. And I owed, I owed her tens of thousands of dollars to Monopoly.
2: Right.
1: I'm like, Grandma, I'm never going to be able to pay you back. She goes, quitters never win. Quitters never win.
2: It's the stringing along of people. I learned that from my mother as well. My mom would do that too. And she would do it not as a way of having an upper hand, even though she did, because the loan was like, she was like, okay, I'll give you a free pass this go around, but that's going to cost you double if you land on it again. And you it's like, okay, there's no possible way that I'm winning this. So, because I will land on something again. And, you know, she just wanted to keep the game going.
1: Yeah.
2: And that's the part that, like, you got to know when there's a winner and a loser in Monopoly, and that's the problem. There's no definitive, you know, like, scoreboard. It's like, okay, well, I have a 2% probability of pulling this out of my ass. If they land on this, this, and this, then I can turn the tide a little bit. And it's like, but that's a 2% probability at the end of the day. Let's just quit playing.
1: But, of course, I kept playing because I was stuck there. I was a kid. I was, I don't know, 8, 9 years old. And there was no kids in the neighborhood to play with. She was my friend. And she'd be like, well, if you want to quit doing this, we could always do something else. I'm like, well, what do you want to do? She's like, well, have you seen my toenails? They could be cut. So she would get me to cut her toenails. So I'd have to soak her feet. Oh, my God. It's traumatic.
2: So you ended up taking the loans, I hope.
1: Yeah, that's why I ended up owing her.

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0: Jeremy in the morning.
1: Yeah, baby.
2: Let me ask you this. Good morning, it's Jeff and Jeremy, by the way. If I had $50,000 in my right hand and I had a quarter in my left hand, and I said to you, I have $50,000.
3: I'll take the $50,000.
2: Over the quarter. And I have a quarter. I will give you an opportunity to call heads or tails if I flip this quarter. And if I get this, if you get it right, I will give you $1 million. But if you get it wrong, you get nothing.
3: That's what I'll do to you when I win the Powerball.
2: Or you could just take this $50,000 in my right hand right now and walk away.
3: That's the classic bird in hand or two in the bush. I always go for the two in the bush. You only live once. Yellow.
2: I guess you evaluate yourself, your situation quickly and go, well, I can continue to live like this, but man, it'd be great to have. What would $50,000 do for me? What would $1 million? I mean, $1 million would be a game changer. Not that it would solve everything. $50,000, pay off a vehicle.
4: Yeah.
2: Maybe, and some credit cards or something. I'm sure you don't owe $50,000.
3: You have a 50-50 shot at that.
2: I pay for one of your kids' tuition to go to school, part of it. Who knows how much tuition is going to be by the time they're ready. But $1 million.
3: Man, it might come down in price because a lot of people aren't going to college anymore.
2: Pay your house off. Pay your car.

0: off, pay all your bills.
1: I would go for the.
0: That's a 50-50, right?
2: Tails never fails.
1: Tails never fails.
0: This was actually a poll that was conducted. 65% of Americans said they would
2: take the flip.
0: Take the guaranteed money.
2: No.
0: Yes.
2: No.
0: That is why I think America has lost its identity. We used to be a country of achievers.
2: Or chance takers, you know?
0: Yeah. I mean,
2: come on.
0: Now we're
2: what kind of, you know how awesome of a story that is, regardless, if you lose the coin flip? You're like, yeah, this guy came up to me. He was a millionaire. He said, I'll give you $50,000, no strings attached, or you could flip this coin. I'll give you $1 million. I decided to flip the coin. Guess what happened? And you leave people hanging. You're like, yeah. I said, tails never fails. It came up heads. And I'm kicking myself
0: for it? He went to the person next to me, and they took the $50,000 and ran.
2: Yeah.
0: 25% of people want to flip the coin for $1 million and risk walking away with nothing.
2: That's crazy.
0: 10% of people said they're not sure what they would do.
2: God.
0: That bothers
2: those
0: me
2: people.
0: Even more.
2: I hate those people.
0: I agree. Well, that bothers me even more. Like, what do you mean? Just make a decision. Soft society that we've raised.
2: Oh, man, I don't know. Can I think about it? Nope. You're doing it now. Make the decision. Go.
0: What would you do? 805-543-3693.
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1: Straddling the fine line between career and mental illness.

0: and Jeremy in the morning.
1: Happened again. Another sailor got stranded after his mast broke in a storm sailing from California to Hawaii. This guy was from California. He left the Channel Islands. Catalina Island. Sorry, that's down south. Catalina Island on June 7th. And here's the news report on it. Lucky for this guy, I think he got pretty lucky.
2: Sato had been adrift for 30 days after his mast broke on a solo voyage from California to Hawaii. One of his key navigation tools, his phone, shut off after getting wet.
1: Okay, now she says Hawaii, which drives me nuts. But this is a news station in Hawaii. So okay. That's why they have to say it like that, Hawaii, yeah. Instead of Hawaii, like most of us say it.
3: If you got a job there as a news person on the first day and you called it Hawaii,

0: Why would you just be like move to the Toledo?
1: You know, I read a story the other day that a bunch of local Hawaiians just beat up a white family because they were white. And I've heard that about Hawaii. There's parts of the on some of the islands you don't want to go to because they don't like people coming over from the mainland.
0: So we were reading this book. It was Oahu. It was like a tour book. It was like, you know, best kept secrets in Oahu or something like that. And they said the beaches on the west coast of Oahu are beautiful. There's some of the best beaches, right? And you should go there. And it was written by a local guy. And we were like, okay, let's go check it out. You know, we're young, we're adventurous. At the time, we were young and adventurous. And we pull into this parking lot, this beach that we were told to go to. And 12 huge guys that look like they just paddled a wooden kayak from Fiji to Oahu start walking up to the car. And I was like, okay, put it in the reverse and go back to the tourism area of Oahu. I don't think they like tourists, and like the natives. The natives are restless in Hawaii.
1: This guy, 39 years old, by himself, decided to sail from Catalina Island to Hawaii. And his GPS, you know, you think these sailboats are equipped with electronics and safety gear. No, his cell phone. That's all he brought. That little thing that's in your hand.
0: This should work.
1: No backup plan.
2: Sato battled strong winds and currents, eventually running out of gas about 500 miles from California. He says he drifted hundreds of miles south, away from ship traffic.
3: I cried for a whole week just drifting south, like miserable. I felt like I was going to just like try to turn my motor on and just like suffocate, you know, from the carbon monoxide, you know what I mean, or kill myself. I don't know why, because I felt hopeless.
2: With his sail down, Sato used kayak paddles and other tools to keep moving back toward the shipping lane in hopes of rescue. After 20 days adrift, Sato says he ran out of water and began using a plastic bag to create condensation that he could drink. He ate mostly oatmeal, fish, and squid that landed in his boat. Then Tuesday, a Pesha Hawaii ship came into view.
0: Hold on. The fish were just jumping into your boat.
1: He had a fishing pole. I mean, I don't know.
0: She said landed in his boat. Okay, that gives me the connotation that they were just jumping into his boat, which means that if you didn't believe in a higher power prior to that, if that's the case, if fish were jumping into your boat, then you should believe in a higher power.
1: I've never heard of fish just jumping into a boat, except for these crazy carp somewhere in the south that vibration makes them do stupid things. It's a safety thing for the fish.
0: But now, if this was my outcome on the second half of that coin flip question that you asked earlier, you get it right, you win $1 million. You get it wrong, we're just giving you a cell phone and putting you in a boat and breaking the mast off of your sailboat on a trip from California.
1: 500 miles out in the ocean, yeah, and you can figure it out.
0: Drift away from shipping lanes. I'd say, okay, I'll give me the $50,000.
1: Yeah, I think everybody would say that, except for this guy. Did you even have a plan, bro? Like your cell phone? I understand cell phones do a lot. Great. But I would have a backup. I would have a satellite phone. There were so many things I would have that are not that expensive. I would make sure that I had extra. Well, his phone got wet. These things are supposed to be water resistant. I would have a backup for sure, man. And, you know, even my iPhone, which is a 14, it's old. When I don't have cell service, I've told you, it'll give me an option to point towards a satellite and send a text message. He didn't have any of that because he didn't have a backup plan. By the way, he's planning on doing a trip to Fiji. He's going to do a trip to Fiji. He's going to get a bigger boat.
0: And a better GPS plan.
1: Nope, getting a try.
0: I'm going to run it back with the iPhone.

0: in Robles. They'll be in Paso Robles on August 15th. 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
2: Good morning with your Central Coast headlines. I'm Ben Hayes. Construction is set to begin as early as August 3rd at Sinsheimer Park parking lot in San Luis Obispo, where the city will install solar panel shade structures above 218 parking spaces outside the Sinsheimer pool. The project is being broken up into three phases. The city plans to keep as much parking available as possible throughout the project. President Trump is announcing the Freedom Haulers Initiative. It's a push to put military veterans behind the wheels of commercial trucks.
3: As we get illegal aliens off the roads today, we're also taking action to replace these unqualified migrant truck drivers with highly qualified American veterans.
2: While speaking outside the White House lawn yesterday, the president said too many illegal aliens are driving big rigs terrorizing the nation's highways because they can't speak English. In California, the historically Republican stronghold of Orange County continues to show its purple streak. Reporter Mark Mayfield explains.
4: A new poll by UC Irvine's School of Social Ecology reveals a close competition in the race for governor. Republican Steve Hilton is polling at 47%. While Democrat Javier Becerra is 3 points behind at 44%. Technically, it's a dead heat because the margin of error is 4.2%. UCI professor John B. Gould says the OC is a rare example of a county with a big population that is split between the two parties.
2: And the city of Atascadero and the Central Coast Zoo are inviting community members and visitors to enjoy food truck weekends at Atascadero Lake Park every weekend through September 27th, noon to 4 p.m. This Saturday and Sunday will feature quesadilla gorilla. Whether you're visiting the zoo, paddling across the lake, or anything else, a variety of local food trucks will be serving up meals throughout the summer. You're up to date with local and state news with your Central Coast headlines. I'm Ben Hayes.
5: Hello, everyone. 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I recently received a tip that Smith & Wesson will be discontinuing one of their models for new sales in California. The Military and Police short-barreled, five-shot, 38 caliber revolver with a Crimson Trace laser will be phased out in California. 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

Hey, Jeff and Jeremy here. 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

0: restrooms, a catered lunch. Congratulations to the Mac and Cheese Fest, voted best food and beverage event by the New Times.
1: Did you hear about this guy that took off from John Wayne Airport in his Cessna with his nephew? And the engine went out 5 minutes after takeoff. They were only 1,000 feet in the air.
0: And like, is his name Harrison Ford?
1: That's what I was. I was like, oh, what's Harrison? They're letting Harrison back in the airplane again? Come on. Don't do that. No, it was somebody totally different. And where he had to land, and it wasn't a golf course like Harrison Ford likes to do, but it was a much harder landing. And did it flawlessly. We'll tell you this, and we'll share some of the audio from the landing on the Cessna that only got 1,000 feet in the air. And he's like, all right, we're putting this down. This is the first time that he took his nephew up. Do you think he's allowed to take his nephew up in the plane any more times?

0: Okay, this is a touchdown of the airplane that the uncle took the nephew up. He's like, hey, you've never flown with me before. You want to go on a little fly around Orange County? And he's like, yeah, sure, uncle. Unk, as they like to say, the kids. And this is what touchdown sounds like. Tell me if you can guess where he landed.
1: Very noisy in a Cessna. I've been in one.
0: So that's the audio from the news report's going to pick up here. Where do you think he landed that thing?
1: Where was this at? You said in L.A.?
0: Yeah, it was in, it took off from John Wayne, so it was Orange County.
1: Oh, okay. On a freeway?
0: Not on a freeway at all.
1: Which I've always thought, like, you know, people will get out of the way.
0: Yeah, right. You see
1: and
0: the plane
1: coming
0: down?
1: It's a smooth surface, unless you're not paying attention because you're looking
0: there
1: at
0: the phone. There was a drunk pilot. There was a freeway that ran parallel to the airstrip in Seattle at the airport in SeaTac, and there was a drunk pilot from Russia that kept trying to land on it. Was the 512 was the freeway. He kept trying to make approaches to 512, and they had the, like, this was when I was
1: commercial airline pilot, like,
0: yeah, commercial air, yeah. he kept making approaches at the freeway, and air traffic control is like, no, it's to the left, get to the left, look, there's a big airstrip there. And he kept trying to make the approaches, and then he finally realized, oh, they want me to land over there. And he went back around.
1: Reminds me of when my dad, I was 9 years old, and he was drunk, and he kept trying to pee in the oven. And my mom trying to turn my dad naked down to the bathroom. No, the bathroom's over there.
0: I had no idea you were a Ruski. here's the news report. This is pretty amazing.
2: He's like, Griffin, we're going down.
3: It was Griffin's first time flying with his uncle.
2: Propeller slows down and whatnot, and then he starts steering towards the beach. I grabbed a rock from under the wheel to remember.
4: But I still have to tell his father what happened today, my brother. but in any case, and his mother.
0: So he landed on the beach. It was buried in there, but he said he landed on the beach, Huntington Beach. In July.
1: Gosh, I would think landing in the sand, it would grab your wheels and you would just face plant and roll the plane.
0: Yeah,
1: know?
0: No, he did a masterful job. And like that video, as you watch it, I mean, he kept it up, and touched down the front wheel at the very last.
1: Was he in the water at all or just strictly on the sand?
0: No, it was on the soft part of the sand because he wanted to be next to the water because there were people, you know, closer to the water.
1: Right.
0: And because it was Huntington Beach, and the tide was out.
1: This is why planes should have horns. Get out of the way, honk! And they don't have horns.
0: You're honking the horn. Then you know that, oh, this is an emergency landing. Like this, that's a good.
1: And nobody got hurt.
0: Horn, really.
1: Nobody got hurt. Nobody was injured. Not on
0: nobody
1: the ground.
0: Nobody got
1: ready.
0: Hurt.
1: This is why
0: nobody
1: this is amazing.
0: Hurt.
1: So
0: I think the plane, for the most part, suffered very little damage. Like those little wheel covers, you know, those little fenders that are on the wheels, like they got some sand on them, and the propeller dipped down in the sand for a second and then came to a stop.
1: So a couple weeks ago, I was on vacation. I told you I was rafting. We were on a beach. It was 6:45 in the morning. I just poured my first cup of coffee. I'm sitting there looking upriver, and where we were at, just downriver from us, or upriver, I should say, was an airstrip that I didn't even realize was there until 6:45 in the morning. I'm sitting there and I hear something, and the engine wasn't running. The guy was almost gliding in, and I think he had the engine maybe just idling, because then right before he made his landing, he revved up the motor a little bit. But I turned right. I'm like, the hell is that? I go, I just looked and I'm like, holy, there's a plane right there. And it was a Cessna like this, like a bush plane. And it went, and then it landed. And I'm like, oh, my God, I didn't even hear that. So you can imagine if the engine isn't running, he's gliding. People aren't paying attention. They're not looking up. Some people probably, you know, are. But most people are looking at the beach or the water. And then all of a sudden, here's a plane flying right over your head.
0: When he was asked, he's like, oh, you know, did you freak out or anything like that? He goes, no, when that happens,

0: we just run by memory. We do, it's just like driving your car, very quick check to see if we could get the engine restarted. And if you can't, not, there's nothing you can do. But you know, you start it, you pump the accelerator, you check the ignition, then you switch the tanks in our case. and then you're like, okay, that looks like a good spot to land right over there on the beach.
1: Well, kudos to that guy. And
0: yeah. Oof. Yeah.
1: Get him a scary situation. But yeah, that guy needs, yeah, he's a good pilot.
0: Yeah.
1: Or is he lucky?
0: He was lucky. He did say that the winds were relatively light, which is kind of rare for the moment. And we were talking earlier about the guy that had fish jumping in his boat.
1: That's two things, water and air. I mean, the wind is such a big deal when you're on a lake and you're trying to like get into a dock or something. And it was the same with landing. That's crazy. Wow, I'm glad that worked out. That is, I went on a ride in a Cessna. With a friend of ours, you remember Jeff Good, Good Fridays, and and I had a good time, but I thought, man, it just, you feel so vulnerable up there, and I'm like, do we have to be this high?
0: You would think that, like, you, like, for me, like, I have a problem with flying on big jet airliners, but they're proven, right? They're totally proven, but it's like so much, it's heavy, like it was super heavy, and you're putting it up in air.
1: Yeah.
0: And the concept of that freaks me out a little bit.
1: Okay. Yeah, it is something.
0: Gravity scares me. But then, you know, you're like, okay, well, this is a little bit lighter. I feel like I'd feel more comfortable, but I've never been up in a small plane. And I don't think I'd feel more comfortable because I don't know the training of my uncle at that point.
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1: I found this kind of interesting. Only 4% of Americans say they ever got detention. Did you ever get detention?
2: Yeah, I got the hardcore multiple day detention for the dumbest reason on the planet. We had these things that were called assignment sheets. And I had and one of your random teachers, it was middle school. So one of your random teachers would be the assignment sheet Gestapo for a certain student. Mine just happened to be my U.S. history teacher. His name was Mr. Ripley. He had hair growing out of his ears like none other.
1: I had a teacher with hair growing out of the tip of his nose. How weird is that?
2: Oh, God.
1: So math gross. Teacher.
2: Mr. Ripley had that too. I was like, dude, come on. Button up.
1: Button up, bro. Hairy guy. Get some tweezers, bro. Leave some tweezers on his desk.
2: Something you could do for that. Come on.
1: So weird to have hair growing out of the pores in your nose. So.
2: If you got 3 infractions on your assignment sheet, which I reached pretty quickly, I think, that semester.
1: What would infraction on an assignment sheet be?
2: Leaving areas blank. So, you would have to write down your assignments for all your classes. And some classes I just remember, okay, I got to do that, and I wouldn't write it down. And he would check. And he was that was his main job.
1: Assignment sheet Gestapo?
2: Yeah. So 3 meant that you got a day of detention. And I didn't want a day of detention. So, once you got a day of detention, this is how it worked out. Once you got a day of detention, you had to let your parents know that you got a day of detention, which day of detention was like reserved for guys that were like smoking weed behind school. Assignment sheet was like the lowest, nobody got detention for assignment sheet, not filling out their assignment sheet except for me, probably because I, made notice of Mr. Ripley's ear hair and his nose hair. I'd be like, dude,
1: Was she the ASB president back then too?
2: No. That wasn't until high school. I was able to, I was able to rehab in detention, but I didn't want my mom knowing that I got

0: they called it ISS, in-school suspension.
1: Oh, yeah. We had that.
0: And so, like, I guess detention and suspension, two different things? Detention's after school, right?
1: Yeah, suspension is stay home.
0: Okay. And suspension, well, suspension is like, or in-school suspension. In my case, yeah. Staying home would have been great. Are you kidding me?
1: Yeah, and then they figured out, yeah, that's a stupid idea.
0: So it was, the penalty was two days. 2 days of in-school suspension. And I was like, dude, that's pretty severe punishment. So I wasn't going to let my mom know, and I decided to forge her signature. But I was really bad at it. Because she needed to, you know, notice that I was in, I didn't want to bother her, you know, single mom.
1: Yeah.
0: I figured I was doing her a favor.
1: Yeah, you know, she didn't have time for this crap. Come on, Mr. Thompson, she didn't have time for this.
0: And so I did the thing where I created a carbon copy. So that's where you take pen and you make a big block of pen and then you trace the pen signature around your mother's signature, right? And then it will be legit. Well, it's smudged on the only form that I had. And I was like, well, that'll have to do.
1: And I turned it in. They're like, yeah, it's not our first rodeo, buddy.
0: Yeah. And then so my mom gets a call. And like the forgery punishment was really strict. It was like, it was going to be a full week. Okay, it was going to be 5 days in school suspension. That's what the vice principal told me. And I was like, oh, man, okay. So not only was I in there, and then my mom showed up, and my mom, naive to the whole process, she was like, was really cool about it. She was like, I can't believe you did this. And so the vice principal did this thing.
1: You should have looked at her and go, really?
0: Well, she had to put on the front for the vice principal.
1: Right? Oh, that was the principal. Okay, sure. Good acting.
0: And so we're sitting there in the vice principal's office, and her name was Mrs. Duff. And or I'm sure it was Ms. Duff. I'm sure it was Ms. Duff. And she said, well, what do you think a proper... And Ms. Duff had already primed the pump for me to think, you're going to be in here for a lot while, buddy. You don't try to pass forgery. That's a felony. And she goes, what do you think a proper punishment would be this? And my mom goes, just like one more day of this, whatever this is. This stuff was like, what? Okay, all right, then you get another day then. I was like, really? That's it? You told me I was going to be in here for a week.
1: I thought I was going to jail, man. I saw the cops out there. 16,000 adults were recently asked. Only 4% said they had been in suspension. 13 said they rarely got in trouble. 54% claimed they never, ever got detention. I don't think I ever... I know I got called to the principal's office or vice
0: detention.
1: Office.
0: I feel like everybody got detention.
1: When I was in grade school, I punched a kid in the stomach, and that was a big deal because apparently he was diabetic, and oh, God. Whatever. He was there.
0: I mean, I had friends. Maybe I went to a stricter school than you because, if girls were chewing gum in class, they would get detention. Well, but the detention was like an hour and a half after school or something like that, and then you'd take the activities bus home.
1: Yeah.
0: That was it. You know, and you went in there and you did your homework, which is fine because you got to do the homework anyways. So might as well do it when you're in this thing. Like detention was something that a lot of people got. I'm surprised that number's so low. We're asking you the question over on the McCarthy's poll question. Did you receive suspension in grade school or should it be detention? Should we do detention? Yeah, let's do detention. Detention is just after school, right? It's just, that's all it is.
1: It can be whatever it is. It can be, you know, after school, in school. Detention's usually, I mean, there's Saturday school detention. There's after school detention. There's pull you out of your class. I don't think they did that. I think it was usually after school.
0: I just remember. ISS was the worst. I remember being in the ISS with all the derelicts.

0: just going, God, I hope I just survived this. I mean, it was like these guys, they're like, what are you in for? I'm like, Simon Sheen.
1: We're kicking your ass when this is over.
0: I'm running from that suspension class, man.
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0: It's Jeff and Jeremy in the morning.
1: So I've told you about some McDonald's hacks that I used to do back in the day on Big Macs and stuff, but this is a real thing.
2: The sauce.
3: If you order fries with no salt, they will come fresh. Coming in at number two, we got the poor man's Big Mac.
1: So, yeah, if you want your fresh, you want fresh hot fries, you have to, but then you got no salt.
4: Yeah, you got fresh gross fries. Like the salt ratio that they put on their French fries at McDonald's.
1: Perfect.
4: Is perfect. It's perfection.
1: And I like salty stuff, and it's just salty enough. It's not over salty. Nobody complains.
4: It is.
1: It's like really fine salt. So then I think if you act literally, you could ask for your fries, no salt. And then at the drive through window, as they hand you your bag, like, hey, do you have any salt in there? It's not going to be the same salt. It's not going to be the same. I've tried it. This was my sister-in-law's hack that she used to tell, and Charlene told me about it. And Charlene's like, this is what you got to do. So we tried it, and it's like, not the same. I mean, literally, I've gone through McDonald's. First thing I do is I'll grab a fry out of the bag, take a bite, and if it's, like, barely warm, like you could tell it's been sitting there, I'll just go right back around and go, hey, man, these fries are barely warm. They're like, oh, we're so sorry. Let me just get you a new one. I've only had to do that a couple times. Yeah, but I have done it, and both times, different restaurants, they were cool about it.
4: I'll eat them warm.
1: Sorry.
4: I'll eat them warm.
1: They
4: got to
1: be hot.
4: Salt,
1: I want them hot.
4: The salt ratio is so perfect. It's so perfect. And they move so many fries that, like, they keep them fresh. You know?
1: Usually it's not an issue. It's only been an issue a couple times. Yeah. And I've unfortunately go to McDonald's a lot. All right. The Big Mac hack is something that I've been pushing for a long time. It's a double cheeseburger, you know, minus ketchup. Add Big Mac sauce and shredded lettuce.
3: You're going to order a McDouble with no ketchup or mustard, add Mac sauce and add shredded lettuce, and you're going to get a little mini Big Mac. 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This requires having multiple McDonald's apps and circulating through them, logging out and logging back in and using your deals all at once.
4: Number four,
3: we got the folded and round egg difference. A folded egg is a pre-made egg that we put on the sausage egg McMuffin, while a round egg is a fresh, cracked egg.
1: Okay. So, yeah, it's like an egg, like the egg, scrambled egg mix you buy at the store. Whatever. Who cares? I think the healthiest sandwich at McDonald's is the egg McMuffin. Because you've got, you know, the cheese is processed, the ham is processed, but the egg is not.
4: What about the sausage McMuffin?
1: Sausage processed. It's processed food. But it does have a real egg. It does have a real egg.
4: So much better than ham.
1: Well, I'll do the buy one, get one for a dollar, whatever it is, and I'll throw, like I've told you, I throw the bread away that doesn't have the cheese on it and make one sandwich. Double egg, double ham.
4: It's called the Egg McMuffin Mac.
1: There you go.
4: It's like a Big Mac.

0: Hey, Chev and Jeremy with more tickets to go see the Fab Four. They're coming back to Vina Robles. They'll be in Paso Robles on August 15th. 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

93.3 KZOZ with The Clash. Well, happy Friday. Kurt Olsen checking in. It was this day back in 1968 working at Trident Studios in London with its 8-track equipment at the time. EMI was still only 4-track. The Beatles recorded 4 takes of this new Paul McCartney.

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0: 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It's Kurt Olsen. 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
5: 93.3 KZOZ weather, sunny and hot. Inland valleys, low 100s, and partly cloudy for the coastal valleys and beaches. Highs, the mid-70s to low 80s. Here's Metallica with Fuel on KZOZ.
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0: 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Carry on, Wayward Son. It's Kurt Olsen. We're carrying on with more tickets to see Jason Bonham's Led Zeppelin Evening, the 21st of next month at the Vina Robles Amphitheater. 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

93.3 in KZOZ with the Eagles, Life in the Fast Lane. It was this night back in 2012. Bruce Springsteen and the E Street Band played their longest ever set, staying on stage for an epic 4 hours and 6 minutes at Finland's Helsinki Olympia Stadion, a 33-song set. And this one was part of the set list. Glory Days from KZOZ.

0: 93.3 KZOZ, some 311 on your Friday morning. Come original. And before that, we heard Sweet with Ballroom Blitz. Kurt Olsen with you, taking care of this Friday musically. One from Fleetwood Mac on the way in just a bit. Also, a great song from Def Leppard coming up right after Nirvana, who are next.
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1: 93.3 KZOZ weather heating up for the weekend. A sunny and hot inland valleys today, low 100s, and partly cloudy for the coastal valleys and beaches. Highs there anywhere from the mid-70s to low 80s. 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

93.3 in KZOZ with Van Halen. Everybody wants some. It's Kurt Olsen. We are headed towards the lunch hour, and that means another installment of the Lunchtime Rewind. Today, we're going to dust off a few from the year 1977 and kick back with them. 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

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ELO getting us started today, the opening track from the album Out of the Blue, Turn to Stone. It's what we do on a Friday. Kurt Olsen with you. Here's one now from UFO, going back to their Lights Out album. We hear the opening track, Too Hot to Handle, on 93.3 KZOZ.

Gonna go all the way tonight. Meatloaf on the Lunchtime Rewind from the album Bat Out of Hell and Paradise by the Dashboard Lights. Yeah, before that, we heard Heart from Little Queen and Kick It Out. Also in their UFO, Too Hot to Handle, 1977 today on the Lunchtime Rewind, brought to you by Be Right There Heating and Air. 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

0: 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That's the album with the naked guy staring at the Century Plaza Towers in Century City. 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And if you hear those noises and your house is over 80 degrees inside, it's time to call the Bee. We'll do it again on Monday, same time, 12 noon, but a different year right here.
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Yes, from the album Going for the One, we heard the title.

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3: KZOZ weather is sunny and hot, triple digits, low 100s for the inland valleys, and partly cloudy for the coastal valleys and beaches. Highs anywhere there from the mid 70s to low 80s. Here's music for you now from

0: 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Breakdown. It's Kurt Olsen. 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
10: Hey, Jeff and Jeremy here. Make sure you're back with us. Starting Monday, we're giving away tickets to see Jason Bonham's Led Zeppelin evening coming back to Paso, Vina Robles Amphitheater on the 21st of August. You can buy your tickets at Vina.

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93.3 in KZOZ with David Bowie. Golden Years on your Friday afternoon. Speaking of Golden Years, happy birthday, another trip around the sun for drummer Bill Berry, longtime member of REM until he had an aneurysm and collapsed on stage. And then he became a farmer for a while, then got back into music with many other people, including the supergroup Bad Ends. And he is 68 years young today. Here he is playing drums on this one, Orange Crush, on KZOZ.

0: 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Puddle of Mud and Blurry. It's Kurt Olsen, the Fab Four, the ultimate tribute, are playing the Vita Robles Amphitheater next month on the 15th. And we have your chance now to win a four-pack. 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
4: 93.3 in KZOZ, weather sunny and hot, inland valleys, triple digits, low 100s today and tomorrow. And for the coastal valleys and beaches, partly cloudy this afternoon, mid 70s to low 80s. You know what goes good with the hot weather? The Doors and this song. 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

0: 93.3 and KZOZ with the Foo Fighters in times like these. Before that, Led Zeppelin, Dancing Days. And speaking of Zeppelin, next week we're giving away tickets to Jason Bonham's Led Zeppelin Evening, the 21st, a Friday night at the Vina Robles Amphitheater in August. 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

93.3 KZOZ with the Offspring. Come out and play. I'm going to go do that. You have a great weekend. Take care. Say a prayer for the troops, veterans, your community, state and country, and the planet. We'll do it again on Monday morning starting at 10. Suzanne is in next. I'm Kurt Olson. I'll leave you today with one from the Rolling Stones. A nice long one for your Friday afternoon. Can you hear me knocking on 93.3 KZOZ? Bye-bye.

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1: 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How come, where are these people with the arugula? 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

0: Touching Nothing with Metallica. It is 93.3 KZOZ. And come Monday, you have a chance to get some Jason Bonham Led Zeppelin evening tickets for free. Yes, indeed. Hang with Jeff and Jeremy in the morning next week. 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

0: Megalomaniac, that is Incubus. 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Suzanne hanging out. And, you know, sci-fi becomes more real life by the minute. And, like, you ever thought robots were getting a little too lifelike? This definitely will not help. There's a robotics company in China starting up that unveiled an ultra-realistic humanoid robot head that's making people across the internet seriously uncomfortable. So it's called the Origin M1. The robot can mimic subtle human expressions, all the like blinking, smiling, eyebrow movements, even like eye contact, and it's super accurate. It's silicone skin and they underneath dozens of tiny motors that recreate the human facial movements, while hidden cameras, microphones, and speakers actually allow it to interact with people. So the catch is the most advanced version cost about $150,000. And the company says this is just the beginning, hopes future versions will be available. And they hope future versions will be able to understand not just what people say, but also their emotions and their tone of voice. I mean, dude, the picture on this looks like something out of a sci-fi movie for real. And yeah, very lifelike and creepy.
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93.3 KZOZ Rocks with Danzig. Suzanne hanging out. Hey, so the Fab Four, the ultimate tribute, Saturday the 15th at Vina Robles Amphitheater. Jeff and Jeremy are out of the Know the Show freebies, all right? But 805 Beer Text Line, you can win a Fab Four pack for this. It's the Fab Four, the ultimate tribute. Get your Beatles on with these guys on the 15th. A super cool Saturday night. Probably warm, because it is summer, too. But anyway, you want a four-pack? Take the fam, take the crew, text

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4: Hey, Jeff and Jeremy here. Make sure you're back with us. Starting Monday, we're giving away tickets to see Jason Bonham's Led Zeppelin evening coming back to Paso, Vito Robles Amphitheater on the 21st of August. You can buy your tickets at Vito Robles.

93.3 KZOZ Rocks, Aerosmith. We're almost there. KZOZ 420 Funny coming at ya. Some GNR and Soundgarden along the way right now. Bottoms up. It's Friday, dude.

0: 93.3 KZOZ rocks some Soundgarden. And right now it is time for that KZOZ 420 Funny presented by SoCal Roots. And check them out. Locals know where it's at this summer for the hot deals, the cool vibes. It's SoCal Roots. SLO, Grover Beach, Route 1 in Guadalupe. They're online at SoCalRoots.com. They got all their locally grown SoCal Roots flower half off. Everything Stizzy 50% off. And of course, that bonus $1/8 with your minimum purchase. All right. Today we're going for a funny with Angela Johnson Reyes.
1: Thank you for coming out. Listen, whether it's your first time or your fifth time at my show, I'm going to treat y'all just like I treat my family. I'm going to start a group text with you in it. I'm going to start a second one without you. Then I'm going to talk about you in the wrong group text. You ever do that? Send a text about somebody, but you forget they're in that text? I sent a text to my mom, my sister, about my brother. I'm like, ugh, he's so annoying. Then my brother responds, who's annoying? Dad? We had a family reunion recently. Anybody here do family reunions? Yeah? If you've never been to a family reunion before, this is what you can expect. You play games, you eat good food, you see that one cousin you almost swiped right on. I had two cousins match on an app. They didn't know they were cousins. They match, they start talking, they're vibing, they have a lot in common. Shocker. She starts looking through all his photos. She sees that he posted a picture wearing our family reunion t-shirt. See, that's why you gotta do your research. Otherwise, you end up with a baby with six toes.
0: All right, KZOZ 420 Funny done for today. Tunage on the way. 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

0: Just feeling that Bowie vibe hard today. It is KZOZ. I'm Suzanne, a little ashes to ashes there. And we're going to jump into Live at 5 tonight, busting out some Disturbed. I got some Everclear in there. Hang out for that. And you know, we are hanging out at KZOZ.com. We've got that poll question of the day presented by McCarthy's. 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